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0: young woman who's been missing for several days now. I've reason to believe she may have stopped off at this very motel.
1: Thank you for hanging with me on this Friday night weekend kickoff rock and roll mother humpin' jambo freaking re-edition of Hard Drive XL. Both Mastodon and Alice in Chains are joining me as guests later. We also have an album anniversary to celebrate in just a moment with Jane's Addiction. Amongst all the rock and roll stuff this weekend, I had been looking forward to a little bit more of the preseason NFL games, but my beloved New York Mets are trying to rope me back in to caring about them. Now, the Mets have one of the highest payrolls in all of sports, but they still defecated the bed this season up until a couple of weeks ago when they became the hottest team in baseball. But I'm not buying it. The Mets are trying to get me to think that they're going to pull it out and get a playoff spot. It's not going to happen. I refuse to follow and fully know the Mets are only here to crush my dreams.
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1: Yeah. I wake up every morning with my head up in a daze. I'm not sure if I should say this, but I'll say it anyway. Everybody tries to tell me that.

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0: Hard Drive XL music from Bush, preceded by Mastodon featuring Josh from Queens of the Stone Age, Snakes for Dinner. You're going to be able to get that on their new album, Marrow Deep, which drops 1 week from today. The very same day we get the albums Everything's Falling from The Warning, Witch from In This Moment, Pure Ecstasy from Beartooth, and Not Broken Enough from Catch Your Breath. I am already dubbing it the Friday of many new albums, and we are going to celebrate big time 1 week from tonight.
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2: Actress Carrie Ann Moss is celebrating her 59th birthday tonight. We are marking the occasion in Screen Time with another one of her fabulous films. This one from 2015, Frankenstein. This, set in the modern day, is a great retelling of the Frankenstein story. As good as it is, it's not really very well known. It was kind of under the radar when it came out because the year it dropped, 2015, there was another Frankenstein adaptation. The other one starred James McAvoy and Daniel Radcliffe. But this one with Carrie Ann Moss, well worth your time, from 2015, Frankenstein.
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1: My close personal friend Serge Tankian of System of a Down, 59 years old, will celebrate with music later. Liam Howlett from Prodigy is 55. Glenn Hughes, Deep Purple and Black Sabbath is 75. The late Robert Hazard, who wrote Girls Just Want to Have Fun and performed Escalator of Life, born this day in 1948. Joe Strummer of The Clash was born this day in 1952. Before he died, he bummed two Marlboros off me before a show in Philadelphia. The great Count Basie was born in Red Bank, New Jersey, this date in 1904. The woman we're celebrating in screen time, Carrie Ann Moss, is 59. Kim Cattrall, Sex and the City, is 70. My friend Wesley Willis passed from leukemia on this day in 2003, also the day we lost Robert Moog, the great electronics pioneer at the age of 71, in 2005. That's a whole lot of talent for just one day.
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0: Yeah, it's fun to go backstage, sure. 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

0: Hard Drive XL music from Sublime, preceded by Alice in Chains' Love Hate Love from their debut album Facelift, which dropped this day in 1990. Great hearing Mike Inez and Jerry Cantrell via the Hard Drive Archive. I'm Lou Brutus. It is also the birthday of our old friend Serge Tankian of System of a Down. We'll get something from the band in just a moment. If you ever run into Serge, by the way, and you're nervous about approaching him or speaking to him, don't be. He's a super friendly guy. And if you can't think what to talk about, don't talk about music. Mention coffee to the guy because he is a freaking expert and a connoisseur thereof.
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0: Labor Day weekend is 2 weeks away, so you better get moving soon on all of those different summer things you've been planning on since June. Why does it seem the summer passes by in just a flash? Because as soon as summer gets here, it seems you're down in an autumnal crash. Don't get me wrong, I love the fall, but that's just not enough of a reason to make me want to quickly rush through the end of the summer season. So enjoy the summer while you can before it goes away, because soon they'll be starting the holiday ads, which will run through Christmas Day.
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1: Tonight marks the anniversary of the death of an incredibly important figure in electronic music. Robert Moog passed on this day in 2005 at the age of 71. He gave his name, Moog, over to his huge division of electronic keyboards and synthesizers, which have become the industry standard the last half century. The site is PerfectCircuit.com. 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

0: Thank you for hanging with me on this Friday night weekend kickoff edition of Hard Drive XL. I'm Lou Brutus. If you do have some spare time this weekend and you are so inclined, you should definitely check out the material in the latest, the fifth dump of information regarding UFOs and UAPs from the Pentagon. Some of the stuff you will see in there, including the cockpit videos from our military, will make your hair stand on end. Some of the latest stuff they have dropped is in relation to some of the UFOs that have hovered over our military installations, which scares the hell out of me. But I will also say that if you are in fact a sentient being from another planet listening to the show, please come here and pick me up right now. I would like to go out and see the other planets. I just have to be able to bring my cameras with me.
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I was shopping for a new bathing suit and saw a ton of 3-inch inseams. I'm trying to enjoy a pool day and not look like some thirsty hoochie daddy. 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
1: Or what about instances like this? My friend proposed to his girlfriend 3 times before she finally said yes. They've been married for 12 years now.
2: Yeah, working up the courage for that second time would be difficult. My friend proposed to his girlfriend at Red's Lobster in front of his whole family. She felt pressured, of course, and said yes. She broke up with him shortly before the wedding. I asked her to marry me. She said no, that she didn't support the institution of marriage. I said I didn't either, but I needed health insurance. She said fine. 16 years together, 3 kids later.
1: Nice.
2: My significant other said no to me. She said marriage was an archaic institution. She sees no reason why. If we want to stay together forever, we can't do it without a contract. This is 2009. We have 3 kids, a house together now. We both wear wedding rings, but we're still not married. That's funny.
1: They just put the rings on so people quit asking them about it.
2: My cousin proposed to his girlfriend of 5 years. She said no. She had always had a problem with the idea of marriage because of family issues, but had remained fairly quiet on the issue itself. When he proposed to her, she had an intense fear that marrying him would destroy the relationship. She explained that to him. While it saddened him, he understood. They've been together for 8 years.
1: I had a guy tell me he loved me after 2 months, and I told him I didn't feel that way yet, but I felt like I could someday. Safe to say it did not long after that.
2: There's something about that rejection. I don't know. I don't know how you get over it. The first time you get rejected, and then you just say, all right, you know what? I'll try again. I'll try again in 12 months.
1: Like, if I had proposed to my wife and she said no, I would take that as this is the end. I'm like, all right, well, let's spend the rest of the evening figure this out.
2: It's just strange that you're certain about something and someone else isn't. And I think that's where the hiccup is.
1: You come around.
2: And they're like, I don't know. I don't know. Ask me again in 12 months. So then you have 2 anniversaries. You have your wedding anniversary, and you have the anniversary of every time you had to propose. My wife originally said yes, but a week before the wedding, she broke down crying and said she didn't want to marry me. I convinced her that it was pre-wedding jitters and stress talking. See, I wouldn't do that. If my wife had broken down a week before the wedding, said, I don't know if this is the right thing to do. I'm like, we're going to go with your hunch, not my hunch. Maybe it's pre-wedding jitters. It probably is. And it's probably the stress talking. But
1: I proposed 3 times nicely. And then I said, marry me or I'm leaving. We've been married for 32 years now.
2: It was just pre-wedding jitters and stress talking. Within a couple of years, our marriage fell apart. She was cheating with multiple guys. I rarely saw her. She got a super high-paying job, would just disappear on vacations or come home with a brand-new BMW out of the blue. We were divorced for we've been divorced for 10 years now. I'm happily remarried with 2 gorgeous children. When my dad proposed to my mom, she said no. She told him he needed to sober up, then drove away and left him sitting on a curb. Then he got sober, re-proposed a year later. Dad has now been sober for 34 years. They've been married for 33. Sometimes things work out. I'm just sitting there on the curb making life choices.
1: You guys at our college, my teacher in college got married to her friend for tax purposes and college tuition benefits. They've been married over 30 years and they have 3 kids. And at our college, because she went there, if you're married, you don't have to live on campus.

0: let's get married and get out of these dorms.
1: I asked her to marry me, and she said it was the happiest day of her life, but she never said yes. I thought it was funny in the weeks that followed and brought it up, thinking she was just too excited and forgot. And she never gave me a yes until I flat out asked. She told me she never wanted to get married. She wanted to be with me for the rest of our lives, but never get married. Marriage is, oh, she said, she's Middle Eastern, and she said marriage has always been a punishment in her mind. We stayed together for 5 years before all that family abuse and distance eventually broke us up. Wow. Yeah, one of my good friends from college was from India. His parents were from India, and they immigrated here when he was little. His story was horrifying. His best friend, when he was like 5 or 6, had been kidnapped and murdered, and his family's like, we're out of here. And
0: yeah, so, that would probably sour me. I'm living in a spot.
1: Yeah, so they immigrated to America. Then he was, you know, fully Americanized because he even all the way down to the fact that he had Motley Crue on his license plates.
0: We did it. We got one.
1: You're fully American now. It was M. Crew 24 on his license plates.
0: Geez.
1: And he graduated, and then he had an arranged marriage, and he had to marry another Indian woman.
0: That's so weird.
1: And from what I understand, it worked out for about 6 months, and then that was it. So that
0: turns out we had an arranged divorce too.
1: That family pull, which I just assumed wasn't a thing, after you're removed from it for so long, isn't that it was still very strong. I wanted to marry her after our second date, and I knew that she was the one for sure by our third date. Everything clicked. We live 40 miles apart. We talk on the phone during the week and then drive together for the weekends. This went on for about a year and a half, various dates, a couple of vacations. We were each other's plus ones at friends' weddings. One weekend we're hanging out, and I have all the feels for whatever reason. We were meeting my parents at a local Wendy's for dinner. About halfway through dinner, I thought, the thought of being married to this woman just keeps running through my mind over and over again. She was giving me some weird looks, and finally...
0: Oh, boy.
1: She said, you look like you've got something on your mind. What's going on? I said, just stuff. She said, it looks like something serious. I said, will you marry me? She said, no. You're not going to propose to me at a Wendy's. Hey, my mom was super pissed.
0: I like that he was hyping himself up. He's like, I'm feeling the feels. She's giving me the looks. She's asking me the questions.
1: We still went ring shopping, and a couple of months later, I did it right. We've been married for 15 years. Yeah, that, I don't know, man, that knee-jerk spur-of-the-moment thing, it bites you at all the wrong times, meaning in the middle of a Wendy's,
0: like I trust
1: having dinner with your parents.
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1: What is the there's a huge resurgence right now with the Gilmore Girls. All three of my daughters are like deep into the Gilmore Girls.
2: Yeah, I've got a sister that grew up on that, and she's a massive fan. She and my wife actually went to a book signing and reading by the girl that wrote the book, one of the Gilmore Girls.
1: Fisher Price.
2: I'd never seen a clip of the show.
1: All I know is Sebastian Bach from Skid Row was on it.
2: Which is weird.
1: And his co-stars even said, yeah, he's a nice fella. I said, we've always heard different, but okay.
2: How did he weave into that world?
1: I don't know. But whatever it is, he's kind of out of place and he doesn't fit in. Because even my daughters are like, who is this old man and why is he on this show? I even remember one of them asking me, they're like, you like this guy, don't you? Just because of the way that he looked. They're like, oh, that must be somebody that dad likes. And I was like, yeah, you know, he had his moments. He was pretty great. Fisher Price is giving Gilmore Girls fans a chance for you to take a trip back to Stars Hollow with the new Little People Collector set of the Gilmore Girls. I don't know who any of these people are. Four-pack includes Rory, Lorelai, Emily, and Luke. Typical Little People size. Display packaging designed to look like the cozy Connecticut town. The set is available on Amazon. Oh, it's reasonably priced. This is nice. For a set of four little people for the Gilmore Girls, what's it going to run you?
2: $20?
1: Yeah, $26.99.
2: All right.
1: Joins other pop culture little people collections inspired by movies and TV shows. I didn't know this. Are we sleeping on little people? They have Little People, The Office.
2: They have
1: Little People, Will and Grace. They do say that fans who still aren't over Stars Hollow, it's a pretty adorable way to keep up with the Gilmores and Luke close by. That's super fun.
2: You guys, I'm not going to lie. I was walking through a store. I saw a Little People set of Super Mario. It looked pretty sweet. It's a Super Geek Gabe.
1: I just saw Little People were Little People. I think I just thought that everybody had the Little People that we all grew up with, right?
2: Mm-hmm.
1: And then we have a Little People nativity set. And that's it.
2: The Little People, they weren't like Legos. They only bent at the hips, right?
1: No, they didn't bend anywhere. They didn't bend at all, I don't think.
2: You guys, Sebastian Bach's character on that show ends up playing in a band with a bunch of kids.
1: So my kids are right. He's completely out of place in the show.
2: Yeah, it sounds like
1: okay.
2: It.
1: Okay, even his character is out of place.
2: I know at the time he was doing some acting, like touring with Jesus Christ Superstar or Joseph of the Technicolor Dreamcoat, one of the two. But I always wondered, like, how did he wind up on Gilmore Girls, of all things?
1: I don't know.
2: That was the CW, right?
1: Good agent, I guess.
2: Yeah.
1: They're like, you know what you need? Wow! Sebastian Bach, that's who you need.
2: He shows up, everybody's like, who's this?
1: Yeah.
2: You're like, Skid Row? Nothing?
1: I can't tell if I'm attracted to this lady or not. There's something off just a little bit.
2: She's so tall.
1: This is crazy, but it takes pointing out, and you go, oh, I guess I have been whizzing money away. Shoppers in California will no longer see sell-by dates on food packaging after a new law took effect, replacing the sell-by date with clearer labels like best if used by for quality and use by date for safety. I have no idea how many things have I tossed out because I thought sell-by means expired.
2: They especially do that game when it comes to the manager special because some days you might think you're buying sell-by, but it's use-by.
1: Mm-hmm.
2: You're like, oh, I got a couple of days. Yeah, I do not.
1: Lawmakers hope the change will reduce confusion that leads to many people throwing away perfectly good food with date labels eliminated. Date labels are estimated to contribute to nearly 20% of food waste nationwide. California throws away about 6 million tons of unexpired food every year. Similar labeling laws are now being considered in several other states as well as Congress. Yeah, I just see a date on there. I never see the little words that are printed before it, like expired or sell by or use by. I never see that. I just see the date and I'm like, I look at the date, I look at my phone and I go, oh, I guess it's garbage time for this guy. Speaking of foods, sometimes look at the ingredients list on the package of your junk food. By the way, what are we most looking for in junk food? We'll find out in a second. You feel like you need some sort of an advanced degree to figure out what the ingredients are on your favorite snacks. You're not alone. Most Americans think that snack foods have way too many ingredients in them. 7 out of 10 Gen Z, 7 out of 10 millennials say that fewer ingredients make the snacks seem trustworthy. I don't think trustworthy and snacks go in the same sentence.
2: No, as a general rule, if it's at a gas station on a shelf, I know I'm not supposed to be eating it. And whatever it has is not good for me, and I don't even know what it is.
1: A snack is an evil treat.
2: Mm-hmm.
1: It shouldn't have trustworthy in there at all. It's the siren that has called you over. And you're like, oh, I shouldn't have you, snack. And the snack is like, oh, but you want me, though, don't you? I'm a want, not a need. And a want is much sexier than a need. I'm like, you're right, snack. Let's go.
2: What's really embarrassing is when I think about it, the amount of times I've purchased something as a treat from a gas station and then gotten into the car and realized that there was dust on it. Like, I'm eating an old treat.
1: I'm still fine with it.
2: Yeah. Eat it greedily.
1: I realized this a couple of weeks ago. I had to go into the gas station to get ice. And if I can walk into the gas station and there's nobody in front of me in line, I can get in and out with the one thing. But if there's someone in front of me, I will always turn and look at the candy and grab something every single time. If I have to hesitate at any point between the front door and the cash register, then I'll grab something. Like, or if I go to the cash register and there's nobody there, you know, like sometimes they're in the back. By the way, gas station dudes, what are you doing in the back? You're open. What are you doing in the back?
2: As a former gas station employee, we didn't have a back. There was just a room you could go to, like, look at the car wash. Look back at my all right.
1: Here's the wash.
2: Yep, have it a heater.
1: But if I have to wait, if I'm not interacting with the person behind the counter, I will look over. Just it's natural, and I'll look over and I'll grab something and also put it down. And sometimes it'll be the dumbest things, like and I'll say this as a grown man. 2 weeks ago when I went in there to get ice and I looked and I was like, oh, Snickers. I was like, yeah, well, peanut butter Snickers. And then I looked down at the bottom and they had the big chewy sweet tarts. Remember that pack? There's like four of them in there. I saw that on the bottom. I said, oh, my goodness. And to be an old man who picks that up and puts it on the counter, I was like, I'll have a large bag of ice and the chewy sweet tarts, the jumbo chewy sweet tarts.
2: They're like, oh, somebody must have got his new teeth.
1: I should have said something like,
2: it's for my grandson.
1: I have grandkids in the car. I have children in the car.
0: Almost three decades of real rock. 16 years of the Jason Lee and Cluck Show. That is how you 103.

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1: Somebody suggested a back to school pump day. We said, yeah, all right. God. Scott, you got back in there. Do it.
2: It is so big.
1: This is absolutely on the Mount Rushmore of back. Baby's got back.
2: You know, who understands?
1: I'd probably throw Back in Black up there.
2: They only talk to her because she looks like a total prostitute, okay? I mean,
1: what else we got for what are the other two?
3: So probably sick. The boys are back in town, girls boys, up there.
1: Yeah, absolutely.
2: It's like out there. I mean, gross. Look, she's just so black.
4: I like big butts and I cannot lie.
1: We were talking about speeding a second ago. I lived in Germany and they had the camera that would take the picture of the plate and send the ticket for speeding. Oncoming traffic would flash lights at you and let you know what was set up ahead. Slow down till you pass and then backpedal to the metal. Yeah, I think the urban legend, that happens here, too. If there's a cop posted up somewhere, somebody passes them, they'll flash their lights at you to let you know there's a cop up ahead.
3: I think it's kind of died out a little bit.
1: The urban legend always was that it's illegal to flash your lights. I don't know if that's true or not. But I think that's what kept a lot of people from letting oncoming traffic know that there's a cop up ahead. Because if you get caught flashing your lights, you are the one that gets the ticket, according to urban legend. I don't know if it's true or not. I know we have a lot of cops listening. I know you don't want to blow your cop secrets.
3: How would that ticket even go? Flashing your lights, notification of an officer.
1: There we go. Here's your cop secrets. Not illegal, says a cop.
4: I like them round and big.
1: That's how I'm going to get people to start slowing down. I'm just going to flash my lights while I'm driving. I'm like, that person's going a little fast. I'm going to flip my lights at him.
3: Vigilante Jason keeping the roads under control.
1: All right. It's a back pump day. What do you got? Get them in. We'll get to Mutter Jeff's Crap Corner after the top of the hour. You got pretty good Crap Corner today. I'm excited.
3: Did you ever figure out where he was going?
1: Hey, there's a reason why I asked him. There's a reason why I asked on the show. I didn't text him and asked him because I wanted to see if he was listening.
3: Oh.
1: Because usually if you ask him something over the air, then he texts back immediately. He hasn't answered where he's going. Maybe I should text him a link to the app so he can listen to the show wherever he goes. He's somewhere in Kentucky, I guess.
3: Well, you can go to jlnkshow.com and find a variety of ways to stream the show.
1: Yep. It's the most fun state in America. Wallet Hub compared all 50 states. 26 metrics include enjoyable experiences that won't break the bank, areas of entertainment, recreation, nightlife, the cost of going to the movies, access to national parks, the number of casinos, the average price of beer and wine.
3: Casinos.
1: The number of casinos. I mean, that's important. Going to a casino is fun.
3: Yeah.
1: So if you want to be a fun state, you have to have fun casinos. What's the funnest state in America?
3: I'm going to say, worst of all of America, Minnesota. That's a good jump-off point.
1: Minnesota is in the top 10.
3: Okay.
1: It's not, I think, because of the Mall of America, but there's lots of
3: I've never been. I just heard that it's a big deal.
1: 10-1, here we go. Most fun states in America. Arizona's number 10, Minnesota's number 9. Texas is number 8. The state of Washington is number 7. Colorado's number 6. And then you get into where are the big cities at for the most part. New York, number 5. Most fun states in America. Nevada's number 4. Las Vegas. Illinois is number 3. Chicago. Florida's number 2. Florida is now basically essentially one huge city full of old people. But you've got beaches, you've got water, you got no snow. That to me says it's a pretty good time.
3: That's at least a good jump off
1: point. Mm-hmm. Give me back my bullets. The most fun state in America is... thanks in part to having the most movie theaters, the most restaurants, the most performing arts theaters, as well the second most attractions per capita overall. It also has the most scenic byways per capita and the best beach access nationwide. Making what state number 1?
3: I can't think of anything that has more beaches than Florida other than California.
1: California, number 1 answer.
3: Damn, those commercials where all the celebrities are having fun.
1: Apparently everybody has fun in California. Florida, coming in second, has a large number of restaurants, amusement parks, arcades, and music festivals. Florida also has the second most miles of shoreline. If you're looking for golf, Michigan wins for having the most golf courses. Vermont has the most ski facilities. Alaska has the best access to national parks.
3: You guys, Alaska didn't have a single casino. They had pull tab halls. WTF, a spooky kabuki. Pull tab halls.
1: Bottom of the list, least fun state in America.
3: Utah.
1: No. I know. People love Utah. And everybody that you talk to that goes to Utah loves it.
3: Arkansas.
1: You're getting closer.
3: Mississippi.
1: Mississippi is the second least fun state in America.
3: Don't they have those big like riverboat gambling casinos?
1: You mean the Mississippi Queen? I don't know what's in Mississippi.
3: Mississippi Queen!
1: West Virginia is the least fun state in America. Vermont, from the bottom, West Virginia is the least fun. Mississippi's one up, and then Vermont is number three. Again, that Vermont conversation, it goes back to, what are you, jam bands and marijuana? That doesn't sound terrible.
3: Yes, I mean, snowboarding at Ben and Jerry's.
1: Right.
0: Damn near 30 years of real rockin' Michiana. 16 years of the Jason Lee and Cluck Show. That is how you 1039 The Bear.

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3: All right, Monday Countdown this morning. We'll continue with the back-to-school conversation. Feeling nostalgic. Top five greatest after-school snacks. You look at this one of two different ways. One, you jumped off the bus, right? You ran into the house. Mom's home all day. Did mom have a snack for you every day when you walked in?
4: Oh, many days, yeah.
3: Okay.
4: Until you get a little bit older and you realize you can forage for yourself and find better snacks.
3: Or you could do it yourself. And when you do it yourself, the snacks are always better. Top five after school snacks. Get them in. 888-545-5655. Let's start with the Cluck list.
4: Number five on my list, and I know that these were a specific brand, and it felt like they're really just ubiquitous. We all remember this. Everyone ate them. We ate them by the truckload. I can't remember.

0: remember the brand. I think it was Keebler. What were the little crackers that came with four crackers and a little cup of cheese and the red spreading stick?
1: I don't know. Do they have a name? I just remember them always being available.
0: But the cheese was like sort of like cheese pudding in its consistency.
1: It's not a cheese you would put on anything.
0: No,
1: ever.
0: No. But for some reason, on those little white crackers, it worked great. But it was like four club crackers and then a little thing of cheese and the red spreading stick. And that was like, for the longest time, that was the ride or die. You're like, all right, I'm going to have some cheese and crackers. And then you could either equally spread the cheese on the crackers, or you could eat three plain crackers and have one cheese god cracker with all the cheese clumped up on top of it. You could make sandwiches. It was great. But I can't remember the brand, and I don't even think I've seen these things. I think you just become like 15 years old and they disappear and your eyes can't see them anymore. Because there was also the peanut butter alternative, which I never liked.
1: It was made by that same company that did the cruddy ice cream with the wooden spoon.
0: What were those malt cups?
1: I don't remember what they were, but yeah. I remember it was always a vanilla chocolate swirl, and you'd peel that little that cardboard thing off the top, and then you'd have your little wooden spoon. It was always the treat at, like, elementary school lunch. Like, if there was something to celebrate, they would bring out that big box of those ice creams, and it was the lousiest ice cream you've ever had in your life, but unfortunately, you got to eat it off of a little stick, which was great, and it was ice cream in the middle of the day.
0: Somebody says those were called handy snacks. The little four crackers with the cheese thing.
1: I can't imagine what the profit margin was on that, because it's made essentially out of sawdust and dirt.
0: But also, that red stick had to probably have gone away over the years, because I can see how it would be considered a choking hazard. Oh, I may as well eat this little red spreader.
1: Yeah, there's somebody else. Handy snacks. And going back to that ice cream, somebody said, yeah, when you can taste the spoon more than you can taste the ice cream, yeah, that's the true story.
0: Number four on my list is the only thing featured in my top five that I learned to make myself. But when I was about 12 years old, I became a master at this dish. This was my go-to after-school treat. And it became, well, pretty much my all-the-time treat eventually. But an absolutely blistered hot dog in the microwave on a slice of white bread with American cheese. I don't know why I thought a hot dog needed a minute in the microwave. All you needed to do was warm it up. But I would always throw it in for a minute. And it would just be like, absolutely, it looked like Edward James Olmos' face, just craggled.
1: I can still feel that 4,000-degree hot dog and the ice-cold ketchup that I would put on it. Disgusting.
0: Number three on my list, and I know that you hate these, but these are my favorite cookie of all time. And my mom, they were like her specialty, because she would never make one batch or two. It was always you'd come home and the entire kitchen table would be covered front to back in cooling no-bake cookies. And they were awesome.
1: What do you mean cooling if they're no-bake?
0: Well, you heat them up in a pot, and then you lay them out on wax paper, and they cool. And after they cool, then they become the treat. So you're not baking them. You still got to cook it. But even to this day, I still haven't gotten the recipe right. And my mom will tell me to my face what it is, and I'll do it. And it just doesn't. Comes a point where, like, the milk is bubbling, and you got to do a couple things. And if you don't, you've messed it all up. But no-bake cookies were the best. And you would come home, there's like 60 cookies, so you could have like seven.
1: What is the attraction to the no-bake when you can bake a much better cookie?
0: I don't know. When you're a kid, no-bake seems like a...
1: You know what we should do? Put some chocolate chips in it, get rid of this crap, and then put it into the oven to bake it and make a nice, good cookie.
0: I will always say, though, those are the best cookies on the planet. Number two.
1: My wife tries to convince me all the time. She said, you know, I grew up on no-bake cookies. You should make no-bake cookies. And I say, no way, Little House on the Prairie. I don't want to hear about your dirt wagon-covered trail cookies. Who cares?
0: It's also a great way to use up a ton of oatmeal. You're like, I have all these steel-cut oats. What am I going to do? I don't want to eat oatmeal. You're like, got it. No-bake cookies.
1: You solved that problem by not buying oatmeal. I never have leftover oatmeal because I don't buy oatmeal.
0: I've also noticed that when I attempt to make them on my own, it has been pointed out to me by my wife and siblings. They're not supposed to be the size of a regular Whopper from Burger King. They're supposed to be smaller than that. Mine are all enormous, like the size of your fist.
1: Oh, hey, I can still smell that nuked microwave hot dog smell.
0: Oh, man.
1: Blah.
0: Yeah, when you're a kid, you don't realize hot dogs are already cooked, so you can just eat them plain. So you're like, this needs to be blistered. And the ends of it blow open like an overloaded musket from Looney Tunes. And then American cheese is so hot, it's created a second skin. It's like a skin graft for your blistered dog. You're like, this is it. Put it on white bread, send it. Number two, we grew up...
1: Remember the kid in the neighborhood that used to eat hot dogs raw?
0: Oh, man. And
1: his name was Steve. His name was Steve Osborne. I'll never forget. It was supposed to be some sort of a mind-blowing thing. He walked out of his house, you know, we're all playing basketball. And he walks out of his house, he's eating a hot dog. Yep. Like, you should put that on a bun and maybe put some ketchup and mustard on it. And he's like, no, man, I'll just take it out of the package and eat it. You do what now? You eat it cold?
0: I did notice that Eric Martin from my neighborhood in Hickory Corners growing up did not grow up to become a doctor despite being the raw hot dog guy, so maybe there's a correlation.
1: It's funny, my mind was just racing. I was going to text somebody when we go to break.
0: Whatever happened to him?
1: I want to know what happened to him.
0: And number one, this is, to me, this will be the GOAT of after-school snacks because when you're a kid, it's delightful, it's fun, and then at some point you just age out of it and you never think about it again. Even though you have all the ingredients, you could do it at your house right now, you could do it this afternoon, it'd be just as delightful. You would come home and mom would have an entire plate filled with ants on a log. You take celery, you fill it with peanut butter, you put raisins on it, those are the ants crawling down the log, and that was your treat. And man,
1: they tried to trick you into eating something healthy.
0: Yeah, it was fantastic. And I'm sure if you look at it through the lens of like modern nutrition, it's probably a pretty well-balanced snack.
1: Oh, yeah.
0: It's got protein. You know, there's celery, which I guess accounts for nothing. But I haven't had ants in a log probably since I was 10, 11 years old. You just stop one day. You're like, nope, I'm all microwave hot dogs all the time now.
1: Well, plus it was cute because it was ants on a log.
0: Yeah.
1: I'm eating ants.
0: Yeah, and sometimes there'd be like two or three ants on a log, and sometimes if you got to put your own together, there'd be like 47 ants on a log.
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1: All right, back to school time. Top five greatest. Just got home from school snacks. What's your favorite after school snack? It's not the same as, you know, like a after work snack. That's not very exciting.
2: No.
1: Get them in, 888-545-5655. Take yourself back to when you were a kid. What was your favorite after school snack? My list begins at number five. And again, I look back with regret that I did this to somebody else. The marshmallows out of a brand new box of cereal. If my mom bought Lucky Charms or like, what, Boo Berries?
2: Oh, yeah.
1: Which ones had all the marshmallows in it? I would always get home from school before my brother, because he was younger than me. And the first thing that I would do is open up a brand new box of cereal that had the marshmallows, pour it into a big bowl, and then take my grubby little hands and then go through and pick out all of the marshmallows and put them into a smaller bowl and then dump the nasty bits back into the cereal box and then just eat all of the marshmallows.
2: So the next morning, your brother would wake up and say, start my day with another bowl of just bits.
1: It wasn't until, obviously, I had moved out of the house that he found out that Lucky Charms has delicious marshmallows on the... Wait a minute, this is different. When did they start putting marshmallows in all these cereals?
2: Let me try this new recipe.
1: Because he had no idea that those cereals came with marshmallows. The same thing goes with any toy that was in a box of cereal.
2: Once the box had a fat bottom, you're like, oh, somebody got it to me.
1: He didn't find out there were toys and cereals until after. Number four on the Jason Lee list. I got to give these guys a shout out because... They were the first. Kudos.
2: Oh, yeah. There were more candy bar than they were granola bar.
1: My mom used to buy granola bars all the time. Was it? I want to say it was Hidden Valley, but it wasn't Hidden Valley. It was something Valley.
2: Nature Valley. Those crumbly bars.
1: My mom thought for sure when they introduced granola bars that was the cure for cancer. As long as my kids are eating granola bars, they're going to grow up to be strong, healthy, wealthy, and wise. But then Kudos came along, and they took that granola bar and
2: covered it in chocolate.
1: They made it soft.
2: Yep.
1: And then they put a chocolate coating on the outside. Now that is how you get a kid to eat a granola bar. This is one of two items that were purchased from the Schwann's man.
2: Oh.
1: Schwann's ice cream bars. Wildly popular in our house. Every time the Schwann's man came, which I believe was every 2 weeks, right?
2: I think so.
1: That little yellow truck.
2: Very excited because we're going to get mozzarella sticks tonight.
1: And then, you know, you would buy frozen goods off of his truck. I don't remember if it was expensive or if it was cheap. I don't remember what the allure of the whole thing was. As an adult, as a kid, I knew what it was because it was like the ice cream truck. And I also remember that he would come to your house and you would set up an account and then he would hand you a menu.
2: Yeah.
1: And then he'd say, I'll be back next week. Because your first order, he's like, all right, kid, is there anything I could get you today? And you're like, yeah, we need, you know, 3 half gallons of ice cream, whatever. And then we'll look over the menu and we'll let you know next week. And so when he would come back next week, you would have all your little boxes checked and you would hand it to him. And then he would go out to the truck and they'd bring it in. Ice cream bars were always a staple for me. I always had to have ice cream bars. And they were little, too, like the little mini ones, which for some reason made it cuter and I guess a little more acceptable for my parents.
2: I think whenever the Schwann's man came, the game was to eat all the food as fast as you could.
1: Mm-hmm. Number two on the Jason Lee list. We were just talking about this ham last week when we were talking about school lunches. And you know, when you start making your own school lunch, you know, putting it in your little bag and taking it off to school. This was another use for that Oscar Mayer square ham.
2: For some reason, they decided that square was the shape for ham.
1: Right. And so every day for lunch, that's what I would have when I was like in elementary school or middle school. I don't remember what it was, but I mean, there was at least 2 or 3 years worth of it. And it was that squared ham on white bread with mayonnaise. One slice of ham, 2 slices of bread, and mayo. Which I'm sure if somebody presented me with that sandwich right now, I would call the police. I would say, this person is trying to pass this off. This is false advertising. but for some reason that sandwich worked. I would also...
2: When did we all graduate from the square lunch meat?
1: I don't know. Well, when Carl Budding came along with his envelopes of meat.
2: Oh, yeah. Stuff those envelopes, baby.
1: But with that, ham was wildly popular in our house. And so I was big on making a salad every day when I got home. And then I would tear little chunks of that ham.
2: It's a chef salad
1: and
2: now.
1: Put it in there.
2: All I need is some hard-boiled egg slices and cheddar cheese.
1: No, just French dressing.
2: Oh.
1: You couldn't get me to eat French dressing now, I think.
2: Why was that such a big treat when we were kids? Because it wasn't,
1: I don't know.
2: Ranch wasn't the hot one to have. It was French.
1: Yeah, I don't know.
2: Or Russian.
1: But every day for I don't know how long it was, you know, I would cut some iceberg lettuce, chop it up, tear little pieces of ham, put it on there, French dressing.
2: As kids, one time riding around on bikes, we came across the Swan's truck that had the side door open. He was mid-delivery. We stole two bags of their ice cream cups. Stolen ice cream just tastes better, guys. This is Jake Kyle. That guy's like, I'm losing my ass.
1: Number one, Monday Countdown. Top five greatest after-school snacks. And this also went on for years. I want to know. Maybe this is one of the questions that you get answered when you die. You know, because we're all going to take all these questions with us. You know, they're aliens, you know, whatever. Whatever dumb questions you have that never got solved. I want to know, was it St. Peter?
2: Mm-hmm.
1: He's going to be like, hey, what's up? I'm like, yo, bro, I'm glad to see I made it. I didn't think I was going to, but thanks for inviting me. How much money, St. Peter, did the Swans guy peel off of my parents between the ages of 8 and 15? Did we make him a rich man?
2: I hope so. I hope he's out there with a big boat on Schwann's Lake.
1: Number one on the Jason Lee list is the Schwann's personal pizza. They would sell a box of like 30, and it was a pizza, and it was about this big, and it was a thick crust pizza with cubed sausage and cheese, and that was it. Every single day for I don't know how many years, put it in the toaster oven, 40 minutes or whatever, and then I had a hot pizza every day when I got home from school.
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0: Happy 250th, America, from the St. Joseph County Police Department. 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
1: Oh, we just talked about this.
2: Did you find out the bulk of your income goes to restaurants recently?
1: Oh, man, I don't like that at all. My credit card breaks that down. There's a pie chart on my credit card on my account where I can open it up anytime and see what percentage of my credit card money is going here, and here. And the restaurants are always at the top, always.
2: If it's a pie chart, do you ever try to fight back and you're like, maybe I'm going to tighten my belt this week and put those ducats elsewhere?
1: I look at it all the time. I'm like, maybe we could, and the worst part is the it's all different colors. So it's like restaurants, grocery, merchandise, like auto repair, utilities, they break it all down. But the restaurant one, that's like, it's big, dude. And it's black. They just have it in black. So it just like really sticks out to you. I'm like, maybe I could just lessen that down just a little bit. I haven't managed to do it yet. It's been number one for like 6 months. Here's where you save your money. We just talked about cars. If your car is running just fine and it's paid off, enjoy it. You're ahead of the game. Drive that sucker into the ground. Don't go away to incur another debt, right?
2: Like, I'm at the age now where I recognize a want versus a need pretty clearly. And like, do I want a new car? Sure. But not that bad. My van's perfect.
1: I explained this to my daughter, and this is kind of the way that I've always done it. If you have a paid-off car, still put a car payment away every month. Like, let's say your car payment's $350, right? You pay off your car. You're like, hooray, I'm free. Take that $350 and put it away. Still do it every single month. I was explaining that to my daughter last week, because she's got a car that she's going to drive into the ground and then, get another. Unfortunately, the ground is getting a lot closer.
2: Yeah.
1: Because she's had this car now for about like 8 years. She's like, no, I'm going to just leave it on the side of the road. And I was like, yeah, see, that's great advice. I said, but you know that the end is near, so you need to put a car payment away. She goes, I've already been doing that. I said, good on you. Fantastic. Good job.
2: Jason, that's great advice. The problem is this summer, 3 weeks after I paid off my daughter's vehicle, it got totaled, says Super Duper Steelers fan.
1: Where are we wasting our money? Phones. Slight upgrades and a camera, some other tech that might sound great. But really, is it worth spending another $1,000 for? If your phone still works, keep using it.
2: Dude, I don't know what the price is. I haven't bought a new phone since, what? I think I have the 14 Pro Max, so I'm a few generations behind. I don't know what they cost now, but I'm getting texts every week to come in and save $1,100 off the price of a new iPhone. What are they running now that they want to give me $1,100 off?
1: I don't know. Google it. How much is it? Because I'm getting, again, like my daughter's car, the ground is getting closer because I don't have enough memory now on my phone for an update for the operating system. Like every time a new, when Apple releases, they're like, hey, you have an iOS update tonight. In the morning when I wake up, it says you didn't have enough memory for the update. So I know I'm getting somewhere.
2: Oh, the iPhone 18 is about to come out in about 3 weeks, so they're trying to offload all the... Yeah, it says here, iPhone 17 Pro Max is around $1,100.
1: Okay.
2: Hey, free phone!
1: Okay, all right.
2: The problem is, though, I fear change, and I don't want to upset the Apple cart.
1: I'm always afraid of that transfer, that things are going to get left behind.
2: I know with Apple, you just sign in and all your stuff is there.
1: I'm afraid that it's not. I have like so many things on my phone that I don't have backed up.
2: What about that Delta app that I downloaded 3 years ago for that one flight I took?
1: Somebody said Jason giving advice about not buying a brand new vehicle while he just bought a new one while having four other cars, says B-Red. I did buy a new car.
2: Not brand new.
1: No, I don't buy new cars, man. I'm letting somebody else take that depreciation hit.
2: You guys?
1: Yeah, I bought two brand new cars in my life, and there's really the thrill of going, look at that, it's got 17 miles on it. Fades as somebody says, you lose thousands of dollars just driving it off the lot. I'm letting somebody else take that hit. I'm not doing that.
2: You guys, I've owned three cars. The two cars I fully paid off died immediately after the last car payment. I leased my last car. That worked for me. My dinosaur isn't long for this world, says the water boy.
1: All right, one more, and then we got to take a break. I don't like this one. Stop wasting money on these things. According to alphamail.com, coffee maker. Simple ones get the job done just as well and are impressively cheaper than the elaborate fancy ones.
2: The one that I have at my desk that I use every morning, $21. And it works tip top. You put the coffee in, you press a button, and that's all it features.
1: The problem is,
2: Mr. Coffee's a simple man.
1: I like my fancy weekend coffees. I like to put more effort and work into it. Unfortunately, and I just noticed this last night, and there was a mad scramble, is when my daughters went back to school, our espresso maker that was on the counter apparently belongs to one of the kids, and they took it back to school with them.
2: You're looking around, you're like, ah, da, da, da.
1: Hey, so did the bean grinder.
2: Hmm.
1: So last night when I went to get my coffee ready for this morning.
2: You're empty nesters now, but it's like you got robbed?
1: Yeah, which is great because it cleared up the clutter. I'm all for it. Yeah. I'm like, hey, if you want it, take it. I don't care what it is. You can take the couch if you want. If we could clear up the clutter around here, I'm happy to do it. The only problem is I've got whole bean coffee as I'm holding it in my hand last night going, what am I supposed to do?
2: Hey, did you find one of those pestle things? Did you grind up your medicine? You're like,
1: I was like an old snake oil salesman. I'm like, oh, yeah, this will cure what ails you.
2: Yeah, beans.
1: So I had to get out the food processor and dump a whole bag of beans in there to try to...
0: 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Years of the Jason Lee and Cluck Show. 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
1: I saw this morning. I don't know why. This might be an Uber Gabe exclusive. We've been giving Gabe a tough time this week because of the fact that he's a shut-in for the most part, right? Remember yesterday,
2: how you treat your friends.
1: Yesterday we learned that he mows his lawn in 5-minute increments. He goes out and he mows for 5 minutes, and then he goes back inside. He goes out and mows for 5 minutes, and he goes back inside. He's kind of like the first season of Better Call Saul with his brother. Was that who played him? Michael McKean?
2: Yeah.
1: Yeah. How he wouldn't go outside when he had to go outside to get that paper.
2: Freak out.
1: Yeah. It's very, very similar to how Uber Geek Gabe lives his life. It's the 25-3 rule, and they say it could be the secret to better health. It means you have to get out of the house, Gabe. The idea is you spend, and this seems doable, you spend 20 minutes outside 3 times a week. That's it? So like 4 days I can continue to be a shut-in?
2: Wow.
1: Yes, yeah, Gabe.
2: All right.
1: You can only go outside 20 minutes outside 3 times a week. Spend 5 hours or more in a more natural setting once a month. That means you're going to have to go outside for 5 hours in a row. And then I don't know what the hell this is. Once a year, you should spend 3 days completely immersed in nature. That'd be like a camping weekend. I don't know about that. The goal, obviously, being outside reduces your stress, improves your mood, boosts focus, helps you reconnect with the outdoors. The rule is based on the idea that nature isn't just a luxury. It's something that your mind and your body actually needs. Researchers say that even short walks in green spaces can lower your stress level and improve your cognitive function. While larger outdoor experiences can improve even greater mental health benefits, the best part, you don't need a national park or an expensive vacation. A neighborhood walk is just fine. A local hiking trail all count towards your outdoor time.
2: Wow.

0: My wife suggested a hiking vacation last night. We were talking about where we were
1: going. How long has she hated you?
0: I don't know. We were talking about where we were going to go for Christmas because we're going to go away for Christmas this year. And she said, maybe we should go stay in the mountains somewhere. And almost universally, we were, that's not a thing. No, it's cold at Christmas time. You want to go where it's warm with water. She said, oh, it's warm in the mountains. We'll go somewhere in the mountains, somewhere where it's warm and we can hike. No, that's not a thing. We're not those people. We go to the beach and we lay in the sand. That's the kind of people we are.
1: What was the?
0: I said, don't you ever suggest that again.
1: Where'd the idea come from?
0: I don't know. We're just kicking around on what to do, where to go.
1: Now that you have all the kids out of the house.
0: Oh no, the kids go too. Oh. Yeah, yeah. Clearly, we've got some Jackal here.
1: Drumlove suggested this. As much as I hate to admit it, I've heard this song in my van no less than once every 3 days for the last couple of weeks. I bought their first album at a thrift store the other day on CD.
0: Right.
1: I don't know, like a couple months ago. So I've been listening to the entire thing, and in its entirety, it ain't bad, man, that first Jackal album. It's got all the hits on it, but it also has like four or five different B-sides that are actually pretty all right.
0: I remember thinking that the last song on the record, you can do the homework and look it up for yourself.
1: Yes.
0: You can't say.
1: But the chorus is kind of hooky on that song, too.
0: I remember being fascinated by that song, thinking that was absolute brilliance. Not sure if I listened to it today, I'd be embarrassed by the fact that I used to sing it out loud in front of people.
1: Well, they definitely got a groove, man. You go back and listen to it, you're like, eh, that's all right.
0: Somebody says hiking stoned is literally the best form for self-care. Do it, Jason. I don't think that's going to be a thing, no. So how did you get lost and starve to death in the woods? Somebody told me to go hiking stoned.
1: Last word from Jason. He got ripped and then went into the bush and ate some mushrooms he shouldn't have.
0: Yep.
1: He's a little Rip Rob Ribbly Doo thing he does that brings me into the Jackal, but he does it like just about every third song. He's like,
0: hang on, I'm gonna look it up since we're talking about it. I remember this was one of those CDs, you know, when you're younger and you spend money on music, you want to make yourself like it even when it's not good.
1: All right. Yeah, it's got I Stand Alone, Dirty Little Mind, Down on Me, When Will It Rain, Redneck Punk. That's your first five shots. Then you get the Lumberjack. Then there's Reach for Me. Then there's this song, Brain Drain, Just Like a Devil, and then the song we can't talk about on the air.
0: Right.
1: It's 11 tracks. They all slam.
0: I remember buying this record and because I had seen Jackal the week before, and I saw them live for the first time, and they were opening for the damn Yankees. And they were incredible. They were so great. High energy. And it wasn't even that stupid chainsaw that brought me in. I just saw them and I thought, this is a front man right here. This guy. And I thought they were fantastic. And then I ran out and bought the CD and I listened to it the first time. And I said, this is the lamest CD that I've bought in so long because it did not match the energy of the live show. So then I had to force myself to like the CD. Because I thought they were so great live. You know, because you're a kid. And
1: yeah.
0: When you spend $18, you want to enjoy what that $18 went towards. Is this at Matchbox 20?
1: Yeah.
0: Yeah, somebody texted this in earlier.
1: I don't know. I saw Jackal for the very first time last fall, and so I'm on a big kick.
0: They're super fun.
1: Yeah. And
0: Jesse James Dupree is a fabulous frontman.
1: Some of the best people watching you'll ever see in your life happened at that show.
0: Yeah, I've always...
1: How many F-words could you put on one shirt, guys?
0: Yeah, I haven't seen Jackal in years, so I don't know what kind of a crowd they attract, but I imagine they attract the flies, right?
1: It's everybody. hey, doctors, lawyers, the unemployed.
0: Mostly the what?
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2: 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So this is the best?
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3: Weird things you overhear as a bartender. So far, we've had everything from S&M contracts. By the way, somebody texted me, what is an S&M contract? A contract is the agreement to what you will and will not do. Safe words, what are your limits? And, you know, some of the weird stuff that I'm not going to get into. That was texted to me by my buddy's wife.
2: Oh, meow.
3: I'm raising an eyebrow.
2: Yeah. Fighting couples used to drag me into their argument. I'd love to say that I took the side of whomever I thought would be the better tipper, but I just stayed out of it.
3: Yeah, I mean, you know, what's the tired old cliche when it comes to bartending? You're mostly just a counselor, right? How do you get to stay out of it? Do you just say, leave me out?
2: That seems super rude, though. It's not really the amount of stories and believe me, you hear some stories, but it's the amount of times you see somebody throw up, whether it's somebody who is way trashed, some girl who can't chug a beer, foam blast you at the bar. Bartending kind of sucks.
3: I guess I never thought about the amount of vomit. No amount of urinal ice is going to wash that vomit down, is it? Now.
2: You guys, I have this strange neighbor that mows the grass 5 minutes at a time.
3: Other than that, I never see the guy. It's like he's a shut-in.
2: Yeah, if you're one of those guys that does the concentric circle pattern, does he do like one, and then eventually by the time he's through, he's like, he can do two or three laps around?
3: Mm-hmm. I once heard a guy trying to impress a girl by explaining how he was almost arrested for stealing a slice of pizza, but then he got serious about the pizza justice system. I couldn't tell if it was a pickup line or a confession. Oh, man, the pickup lines you hear. I bet that gets tiresome fast.
2: Although, you probably get some pretty good game. You could probably steal some of those for yourself, you know?
3: Yeah, you know what to, you learn quickly what to say and what not to say. I heard a guy on a first date honestly try to explain the entire lore of Dune to a woman.
2: Ladies love Dune.
3: Who was clearly just trying to finish her meal and get out. Woof. I guess anything better, the only thing better than a great confession would have to be somebody that has created an awkward conversation, like that Dune conversation right there, where you know that one person wants no part of this anymore and is trying to politely exit and get out of there. And you're watching somebody desperately try to save the conversation. I wouldn't be able to eat that up fast enough.
2: You and I used to host comedy nights, and it's fun to see great stand-up comedy, but it's more fun to watch just somebody bomb and just soak in the awkward, because it doesn't really involve you. But if you're a bartender, watching somebody just swing and miss, just try and try, and you could feel that awkward energy.
3: There's a desperation to it. There's a desperation from the comedian, because obviously he knows, you know, when you've lost the crowd. Mm-hmm. But there's also a desperation from the audience, because everybody's uncomfortable. A desperation to find a laugh in there somewhere, right? You want him desperate. You're like, oh, please, man, I need you to say something funny so that we can just stop this awkwardness with a great laugh, which means you're expecting the comedian to come over the top with a great joke that he clearly doesn't have. Because one great joke will completely erase all that awkwardness.
2: Oh, yeah.
3: And you're desperately hoping that he has it. He never does.
2: But if you're a bartender, you get to just taste some of that Scott's Tots awkward energy in real life that doesn't involve you. Whew, I couldn't lean in fast enough.
3: Years ago, I was on a dating app, and a girl told me that she was into knife play. Lightly cut with a kitchen knife. Big nope, says Disc Golf Junkie. Yeah, that's probably smart. Yeah, I would probably beat feet out of there, too. How annoying would it be if you were the neighbor, windows open, and you hear the mower fire up for 4 minutes, then shut down just over and over and over? Sweet Jesus, just finish the lawn. Please.
2: Game.
3: You got to turn the television up. You got to turn it down. You got to turn it up. You got to turn it down.
2: Yeah, I'm not one of those guys that can mow part of the lawn and then revisit it at a later time in the day.
3: No, where's the satisfaction of, you know, standing there with your hands on your hips going, look at that. Look at that. What? Somebody says, I know this has nothing to do with the topic, but I think you guys should know. Morning, guys. Cat Dog here. To touch on Letter Guy's story.
2: Oh, yesterday we had the guy who wrote a letter to an old friend.
3: Oh, okay.
2: She had blocked her. They had been blocked on social media, so he wrote her a letter to try to reconnect.
3: Oh, okay. Is this the same guy? He says, after losing my job, my house, and my job, I went to Iceland a couple of times, came back, got hooked up on a blind date with my ex-wife. Oh, by my ex-wife. It turned out to be my high school sweetheart. We haven't been apart for 2 weeks now. WTF. It's crazy. You guys told me it would work out, and it has. Thank you, says Cat Dog. I don't remember the original story. What was the original story?
2: I think I remember that vaguely.
3: What do you do in Iceland, man? You said you went to Iceland a couple of times. What did you do there? And did the ex-wife know that the blind date was your high school sweetheart? I assume because they knew each other, right?
2: Yeah.
3: Oh, you must know my ex-husband.
2: Yeah, what a solid she just did for you. She's like, I'm going to pull this card for you, get you all squared away.
3: That is a crazy story.
2: Gabe says, I just started mowing in lines this year. I used to always do circles, but my wife likes the lines, so lines are my life now.
3: Mm-hmm. Line life. Mm-hmm. Sure. Yeah, I guess I'm mostly just interested in, what do you do in Iceland?
2: Isn't it all beautiful people?
3: I would assume, like Iceland and Norway? Yeah. Aren't those like where the really, really good-looking people are?
2: Yeah. So I guess you just walk around being ugly? Here I am.
3: That's why I had to go home. Yeah, okay. Yeah, good for you, man. Were we crapping on Sam's Club a couple of minutes ago? Somebody says, I love how Clark goes from crapping on Sam's Club because he buys one thing a month at Costco, then goes straight into raving about the thrift store of grocery stores.
2: Oh, Aldi?
3: Oh, says the trash man.
2: You can appreciate and be a Costco member in good standing, but also like to get your dailies at Aldi.
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0: With a bit of practice, you can drink a beer through a face mask. 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Weekend Bear.
1: Got the world in my hands. Never felt so alone. Yeah.

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1: He's dating a therapist right now. He's a juggalo. Are you a juggalo, or are you like a recovering juggalo?
2: It sounds like the Mexorcist is sort of not closeted juggalo, but he probably, like every adult juggalo, knows when to, you know,
1: dial it down, be quiet about it.
2: And yeah, be quiet. But he's dating a therapist and he's about to meet this woman's parents, and he's very nervous because they're, quote, super professional and, quote, I heard they're rich.
1: Okay.
2: And we said, what does that mean, Mexorcist?
1: We're trying to get him some conversation starters. So when you say that they're professional, what does that mean?
2: He says her dad is some sort of a doctor and her mother is some sort of a lawyer.
1: Oh.
2: Believe me, I don't know how I landed her either. She's beyond out of my league and I'm going to enjoy the ride while it lasts. And I know she is really into me. So I'm trying not to be a juggalo, which seems best.
1: Yeah, I would certainly. Hey, I'd be quiet.
2: Some sort of a doctor and some sort of a lawyer.
1: Right.
2: You can just say a doctor or a lawyer. Yeah. If you are one, you are one.
1: If you're sort of a doctor, that means you're probably a doctor. If you're sort of a lawyer, that probably means that you're a lawyer. Well, unless it's Kim Kardashian.
2: You've got some. Yeah.
1: We can't quite figure out where she is on the lawyer in scale.
2: But there's some great conversation starters there. Like, what sort of a doctor would you say you are?
1: Yeah.
2: What sort of a lawyer are you?
1: Is he a heart surgeon or is he a foot doctor? Because there's a big difference between the two.
2: Is she like, you know, a corporate lawyer or is she a small town country chicken pizza lawyer?
1: Somebody wants to know, does he have the tattoo? Oh, do you have the Hatchet Man tat?
2: Mexorcist.
1: Do you have that big Hatchet Man sticker on the back of your car?
2: Ooh.
1: Mexorcist, what kind of car do you have? Let's start there.
2: And how old are you?
1: If it begins and ends with Nissan, then I know we got a problem. I know that Juggalo sticker is on the back window.
2: You know how the Jeep has little hidden Easter eggs all over the inside of your Jeep?
1: Mm-hmm.
2: Nissan Maximas and Altimas have little hidden hatchet men all throughout the interior of the car.
1: I like this old-timey joke. Is he dating one of the Huxtable daughters? Thank you, man. We appreciate that. Thank you. All right. 888-545-5655.
2: Does he have the tattoo?
1: The everlasting job stopper.
2: You remember I just like call and just like, just tell us. I'm dying to find out.
1: Mm-hmm. All right.
2: And also, where's this date happening, this meeting? Are you going to their house? Because then all of a sudden there's no home court advantage. It's not a neutral playing field.
1: Yeah.
2: Yeah, we're going over there for dinner. But like, oh boy. Yeah, you can see how big of a rich people they are.
1: It's nice if you go out for dinner because there's a finite time there, right? You can be, they want to turn this table over. We got to go. So hour and a half in and out, that would be great. Boy, you could go to dinner at their house and you don't know what kind of their family rituals they have. There may be dinner. Dude. There may be dessert. They're like, well, let's watch a movie.
2: Is alcohol served?
1: Oh, I got to watch a movie now? You're making all the rest of us nervous, man.
2: Tell him not to forget. There are always follow-up questions. You ask about his job, he's going to turn around and ask about yours.
1: Mm-hmm.
2: You're like, well, I perform.
1: Right.
2: Whatever that is. Yeah, Mexorcism, what do you do? Do you have a Hatchet Man tattoo? Where's this date happening?
1: All right, what counts as cheating now, according to most American worker bees? Most of us agree that getting physical with somebody else, right? That's cheating. New research suggests that's just the tip of the iceberg when it comes to what people consider being unfaithful.
2: What about taking a gander?
1: Where do Americans draw the line with cheating in 2026? According to a new poll of American worker bees across this great nation of ours, 15% of those who are married or in a relationship confess to having romantic feelings for someone who isn't their significant other. When they say romantic,
2: would you even know what that means?
1: Does romantic mean sex? Or is romantic like you would like to take a moonlight walk on the beach or have a candlelit dinner?
2: I think they're insinuating like it's like a sex thing. Like, I would like to sleep with this person.
1: I don't think that's romantic. I think that would be you have sexual feelings. I think they would call those sexual feelings. Like, romantic, you know. But
2: I don't even know if I have those for my wife some days. Or I want to go on a long walk.
1: Like, you want to do what now? Turn the lights on.
2: Where are we
1: enough
2: going?
1: Of this candle nonsense. You're going to burn the house down. Enough.
2: I think romantic feelings means different things to different people.
1: Gen Z respondents are most likely to admit this, that they've had romantic feelings for someone who isn't their significant other, followed by millennials at number two. Men are slightly more likely than women to say they've had their eyes on someone else.
2: Oh,
1: that's not surprising to anybody, right?
2: Wandering eyes caught feelings.
1: One out of five dudes versus one out of 10 women. Now, when it comes to what counts as cheating,
2: I think initiating contact. If you see a girl on Facebook and she keeps populating her newsfeed and you feel the need to reach out, ding. But that's when you got to hit the buzzer.
1: If you're having an ongoing flirtatious text conversation with someone other than your partner, is it cheating?
2: Yes.
1: Not only is it yes.
2: It is if she does it.
1: I'm just being funny.
2: I'm just being a cad.
1: Not only is the answer yes, but if having an ongoing flirtatious text conversation with someone other than your partner, it is the top unfaithful act.
2: That's probably the most common, too. I bet that's way more common than actual physical infidelity.
1: Is talking to one person late at night and hiding it from your partner?
2: Yes, that is. If you're not going to, like, if you're hiding your phone and, like, sneaking away to message somebody, absolutely.
1: That's the second biggest unfaithful act. Followed closely by maintaining a dating app profile just to look.
2: See, that would rank higher than the other ones for me. Because why do you have that? What are you looking for?
1: That seems like you're actually putting the worm on the hook and putting the hook in the water.
2: Yeah. That seems the worst of the three so far.
1: I agree. I don't know why this is sad. Why do people in relationships have dating app profiles? Number one answer is, the number one excuse is just to look. Do you know what the second biggest excuse is?
2: Just in case?
1: Validation. See if I still got it.
2: Well, yeah.
1: That's sad.
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1: I always like when you'd watch the World Series of Poker coverage in the early days when poker was huge. Where it was like, there's Gabe Kaplan, Mr. Cotter.
2: He's passed, right?
1: I think
2: Gabe,
1: no.
2: I think Gabe Cotter's dead.
1: Still very much alive, Jason.
2: Get out of here, really?
1: 81 years old. He's also a commentator for High Stakes.

0: in 2007 called Cotter's Back, Emails from a Faded Celebrity to a Bewildered World. In his book, he claims that he has slept with more women than Wilt Chamberlain. He thinks he's smart enough to become a Mensa candidate, and that NASA once wanted to send him into orbit.
1: I find all of that hard to believe. Let's get into this hot take and see how many people will agree with this. This guy threw this up on Reddit on Unpopular Opinion. Okay, this guy says, we do not need so many specialized parking spots.
0: The ones I can throw out immediately is we have obviously handicapped spots.
1: Which we have to have those.
0: Those are necessities.
1: Right.
0: But then I've seen parking for expectant mothers. Target has a bunch of these. And then Lowe's has a bunch of service member. And I don't know if it's for active duty or if you've ever served or what. But then there's a bunch of those spots. Are there any other spots that I'm missing besides those other two?
1: This guy says, why do we need 4 spots for veterans only, 4 spots for mothers with toddlers, 8 spots for curbside pickup?
0: That's
1: not even a thing anymore, is it?
0: Yeah, well, for sure.
1: Do you do curbside pickup?
0: No, I don't. My wife is like silly with it.
1: I've never seen anybody do it.
0: You pull into a spot, you text, I'm here, and then the guy from, you know, wherever wanders out with your groceries.
1: That is a level of laziness I hope I never reach.
0: I don't like that.
1: Plus, all the electric car only spots. There are no close parking spots anywhere anymore, and all of these specially assigned spots are empty nearly all of the time. I could see maybe having 1 or 2, but why are there so many of each? It feels unnecessary. And, of course, the first thing was everybody called him lazy. He said, I'm not lazy. I'm a runner.
0: Guys, Lowe's has police parking. Do they think the police are actually going to park there? Because they either park out front if they're on duty, or if they're off duty, they're going to park at a regular spot. So I'm going to park there, and I'm a security guard.
1: He said, yeah, this isn't about being lazy. It's the thing about principal is having 5 to 20 constantly empty parking spaces right in front of the store. This is getting absurd, he says.
0: You can pry my curbside pickup out of my cold, dead hands. It saves me so much time and keeps me from buying random crap. Don't forget about the pro parking. That's BS at Lowe's. Oh, if you're a Lowe's pro.
1: Oh, over on the right-hand side of the parking lot.
0: Yep.
1: Yeah, that's right. Nope. Yeah, it's difficult to get in. It's you'll get your steps in if you're just a regular dude going to spend your money at Lowe's. Ooh, back for more. This is the one clunker on Out of the Cellar, in my opinion.
0: You guys don't forget about the electric-only spaces.
1: Yeah, I think the electric only spaces need to be either on one side or the other. They shouldn't be up front.
0: Don't mess with my veteran parking. That's why I joined, to get awesome parking, says Slow Pitch.
1: No, see, you're being a wise ass now.
0: Sometimes I park in the military once. I don't feel bad because I consider myself a veteran of the war on drugs. I lost a lot of good men out there too, says Muddle of Pud.
1: Yeah, that's why I walk with a limp.
0: You guys, I'm like royalty. I'm a Lowe's pro and a veteran.
1: How do you become a Lowe's pro? What does that mean?
0: I think you just have to open an account.
1: I have an account. You mean do you have the app? Yeah. Well, does that make me a Lowe's pro?
0: I have a Lowe's card and I am not a Lowe's pro. Leave the pro parking alone. I park underneath the canopy, says the painter.
1: Well, how do you become a pro?
0: Do you have to do what you do for a living? And also, how do they tell?
1: They look your hands. They're like, are there any calluses on your hands? I'm like, no, man.
0: Soft-handed northern boy. Get out of the pro parking.
1: That's right. Feel that. Yeah, it feels nice, right? Feels real nice.
0: Target curbside is always busy. Huge pain in the ass, as gamer mom. You guys, don't forget, places like Meijer have parking spots for that, quote, 15-minute parking spaces. Yeah.
1: Mm-hmm. Yeah, who's policing those? What, Meijer security, Walmart security, Target security? Who's policing the 15-minute spot? Get out of here.
0: The Lowe's Pro is for contractors. It's nice.
1: But how do they know? And who are they going to call? Are they going to call you on it?
0: You guys, I struggle with my weight my whole life. By walking to the grocery store, I'm coming out with a couple boxes of cereal, snacks, sugary sodas. If I do curbside order, I can be good. Just get the essentials. Am I the weird one? I park as far away as possible all the time, says Little Thumbs. Aren't you a postal employee who works all the walks all the time anyhow?
1: Mm-hmm.
0: Give those gams a break.
1: Yes, okay, we know.

0: Lowe's pros for contractors parking. We know that. How do they know that you're a contractor? They don't. 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
1: Nine top acts that count as cheating according to a new survey. Number nine. This should be like number two in my opinion, maybe even number one. Fantasy messaging, such as discussing, what if we were single with someone? You're talking
2: that's
1: to a lady.
2: That's number what?
1: That's number nine.
2: Yeah.
1: You're talking to a lady. You're like, hey, hypothetically speaking, but what would we do if we were single right now? We all know what that answer is. That's you.
2: So what would
1: you're not putting your toe in the water. You're getting your whole foot in there.
3: What would we do this weekend if you and I were single? Yeah, dude, that's terrible.
1: Take naps and watch TV.
3: Yeah.
1: Yeah, see, that sounds like a relationship right there.
3: Put off yard work, get nothing done, regret the whole weekend on Monday.
1: Top 10 acts that count as cheating according to a new survey. Having a secret friendship that your partner doesn't know about. Number seven, secretly meeting up with someone one-on-one.
2: Yeah, that should be way higher.
1: How is
2: what
1: that?
2: What do you expect to have happen?
1: Okay. The
3: second the word secret comes into it.
1: The what if we were single thing, that should be number two. The meeting up with someone one-on-one, that should be number one. That should be the top, right?
3: If there's a chance she could playfully place a hand on your forearm,
1: okay,
3: that should be way higher.
1: Okay, so that number seven needs to be number one, and you'll understand that more when we actually get to the number one. That most Americans believe is cheating. Number six, acts that count as cheating.
3: Hey, what should we do if we were single this weekend? Why don't we meet up in secret and talk about it?
1: Uh-huh.
3: See?
1: Yeah. Keeping in touch with an ex without telling your partner. Deleting messages so your partner won't see them is number five. So deleting a message that your partner doesn't see is... more people consider that to be cheating than meeting up with someone one-on-one. 36%, just over one out of three, believe that deleting a message so your partner doesn't see them is cheating.
3: Is it because you could do the messaging thing far frequently than maybe meeting up in person?
1: Maybe.
3: Like, you could have messages you've deleted with nine women in one evening, but you're only going to go out and sneak out, like, what, once a week to meet somebody? Sneaking, secret, deleting, like all of those words, man, you're in some sketchy territory.
1: Number four, keeping someone in your phone.
3: That also says that your partner's going through your phone looking at your messages, which is also weird.
1: You know what's offensive about that? You know what the worst part about that is? You could be doing it in the same room.
3: Oh, you did it right under my nose. We're only there under the couch.
1: Right.
3: Oh,
1: yeah.
3: That would make it 1,000 times worse.
1: Keeping someone in your phone under a fake name. Is number four. 37% agree that that's cheating. Again, maintaining a dating app profile just to have a look or to validate that you could get someone else. 37% say that's cheating.
3: It would also be a bad look because you and I were out of the game before we got dating profiles. So suddenly maintaining one that we just got.
1: Oh, we'd be like those dudes that, you know, like post their Google search on Facebook. Hot nude women?
3: Yeah.
1: Wait, what? Grandpa. This is Facebook, not Google.
3: I accidentally clicked it.
1: Top 10 acts that count as cheating according to a new survey. Yeah. Talking with one person late at night while hiding it from your partner.
3: Texting is an intimate relationship. You share with them what you should share with your partner. Plus, if you're texting them... not direct messaging, but if you're texting somebody, that means they're in your phone.
1: Mm-hmm.
3: Like, you've given them or they've gotten your contact information.
1: Number one answer. And again, there are six that are worse than secretly meeting up with someone when it comes to cheating. Number one answer. 41% of Americans believe having an ongoing flirtatious text conversation with someone is cheating. I'm not going to disagree. That's absolutely cheating. Does that deserve to be number one? Oh, God, no. No. No. Right?
3: I'm going to go ahead and just keep this texter anonymous, but a frequent texter says, I had an emotional relationship with a girl I met on my honeymoon. LMFAO. She was from Canada. It lasted for years. I still talk to her, but she was married, and we talked constantly. Yeah, we had those conversations.
1: Wow.
3: LMFAO.
1: Wow. I had an emotional relationship with a woman on my honeymoon. Is that how that text started?
3: Yeah.
1: Well, that's cheating. That's definitely cheating.
3: What about chatting with AI girlfriends? I don't think that's cheating. Like, if I find out my wife has an AI boyfriend and just talks to him all day, I wouldn't think that was cheating. I would think it was weird and sad.
1: It would break my heart.
3: I'd probably give her a wedgie and knock the books out of her hand.
1: Go outside, nerd.
3: Oh, no, he says, I met her while I was on my honeymoon.
1: Boy, you're like downstairs getting coffee at the hotel and you just
3: exchange numbers?
1: Oh, man. Yeah, that's crazy. All right, 888-545-5655.
3: These conversations and lists, they ever make you feel boring?
1: Yeah, super. I'm like,
3: I feel like I'm just a regular dude. I'm a regular idiot.
1: I
3: don't have any secret anything on the back burner. I got nothing.
1: The worst part about it is, one, you're not out there living that exciting life. And I'm glad, but there's also, I mean, everybody loves excitement, right? I don't like drama, and I don't like any of that. I don't like any of that back and forth, all of that. I'm like, that's too much work. That's too much hassle, and I don't want to be a part of it. But there is always a little bit of you that says, yeah, but how exciting is that? You know, like trying to hide a relationship. It sounds like a nightmare, but there is a little bit. You're like, ooh, that's kind of exciting. You know, that cloak and dagger. You know, you got to be... You know, I had a woman explain to me once how she cheated on her husband, and she only did it in, like, hotels because of the excitement of sneaking into hotels in the middle of the day and sneaking out. I was like, well, that sounds crazy.
3: Hey, do you ever feel like sometimes you're missing out? There's a whole world of excitement.
1: I also thought, too, she's like, no, I only do it if I sneak into hotels in the middle of the day, and you know, that's how we do it. And my first thought was, wow, that's crazy. And my second thought, though, sadly, was, that sounds very expensive. I would never do something like that. You got to get a hotel every, like, once a week?
3: See, to me, that's a paper trail.
1: Yeah, because I don't think you can pay for a hotel in cash.
3: You guys, I'm going to stay anonymous, but my best man's sister came over a week before my wedding, and we slept together, and it will be a secret I take to my grave. You see, that is cheating.
1: Yeah, that's absolutely cheating. Yeah, but there's that little bit of excitement, that cloak and dagger thing, you know?
3: You guys, having this conversation is important to remember. A good dog on the ground's worth 10 in the saddle. This is the water boy.
1: You could put a dog in the saddle?
3: 10 of them?
1: Wow.
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1: I will obviously, I'll put the one piece of trim, I'll get the one piece of trim right, and I'll cut it, and it fits. And then I take the piece of trim that butts up to it, and I'll just shave a little down, shave a little down, shave a little down until I'm on the floor and I'm trying to fit it together like, you know, like Legos or a Kinect thing. And I'm like, no, that's off a little bit. That's that.
2: There's like a three,
1: until I get it right.
2: There's like a 3 foot
1: it's
2: run.
1: It's so pathetic.
2: Where there's a closet and it's not a 45 degree angle. It's not 90. It's somewhere between like, I think 30 and 40. But I have no idea how to figure it out. So the trim just looks like some drunk guy was down there. He probably was.
1: And then I put wood filler in there to fill it out. And then I sand it down. And I'm like, yep, that looks pretty great. I think that's how the pros would do it. I get so angry with myself. I'm like, stupid, why couldn't you have just paid attention?
2: But is
1: just
2: it
1: 1 year's worth of geometry. Why not?
2: Compass, protractor. And like if one is cut at one angle and it's a long piece and then the other piece, how long it's just the longer I think about it, the worse the problem becomes.
1: Somebody says all of this talk about elementary school lunches made me think about some poor lady that worked at the elementary school. She was 5 foot, 175. The kids all thought that she was the fattest thing ever. I bet she went home and cried every night. I think I'm going to start drinking again. I feel bad. Thanks, fellas. And hey, that's not on us. That's on you. That's on you. Sometimes this show will regurgitate memories that you've kept down there for a very long time.
2: We had a lunch lady who was enormous, and her name was Mrs. Booth. Unfortunate. But it would have just been some run-of-the-mill lunch lady. But we saw her more than once per week pulling food that kids had thrown away in the garbage, you know, those giant garbage things.
1: Good night. Here
2: she
1: we go.
2: She would pull it out and eat it. And that spreads like wildfire. So suddenly everybody starts watching when she inches toward the garbage can. She would pull, like, if you threw away a piece of pizza, she'd pull it out and start eating on it.
1: Yeah, you should know better than that.
2: I know. I'm like, you can't do that in front of an entire elementary school cafeteria.
1: You can't do that in front of anybody.
2: No.
1: I did have a pretty good fat joke yesterday.
2: Yeah?
1: When we went, we took all the kids after we dropped my daughter off, and we took my daughter and all the roommates out for like a late lunch, early dinner. And they were showing some sort of track and field thing. Remember yesterday we talked about track and field, and we were laughing about shot putters are always the chubby kid was always the shot putter. But they had pole vaulting. By the way, the pole vaulters.
2: How do you get into pole vaulting?
1: It's
2: not something you grow up doing with like your pals in the backyard.
1: I had a buddy that I grew up with, and that he decided that was going to be his thing. So his parents bought him that big, huge thing, and the whole pole vaulting thing that went with it. I don't know what you call anything outside of the pole and the pad at the bottom. Remember that big, huge mattress at the bottom? So they had pole vaulting on there, and he was like really into it. To me, it was scary as hell, man. Because, one, heights, and then you see those videos of the pole snapping. But we were watching it, and we were all sitting at the table, and they had all the different sports on, all the different televisions, and I was like, oh, pole vaulting, that's pretty cool. And then I was looking at the pole vaulter's bodies, and that really is an extraordinary body, that of the pole vaulter. Mm-hmm. That is 100% lean muscle right there. And I was like, one time I'd just like to see a fat dude get up there and do it. And everybody looked at me like I was the worst person ever to say that out loud. I said, it looked like an olive on a toothpick. And my daughter says, she's like three people down from me, and all I hear is, that is not okay.
2: You guys are being too hard on yourselves. Trim's not an exact science. Math doesn't help with the angles because no house walls are straight and perfect. I did my entire house using the Jason Lee shave method. Yes, it can be annoying, but the end result is worth it. You could finish the laundry room, my dude. I believe in you.
1: You know what I don't appreciate right now? You said it's not a math problem. I've been blaming everything on my poor math skills. I want to keep it that way. I don't want it to be because I lack in something else.
2: The shave method.
1: Right. I don't want it to be because I lack in something else. I want to think it's just because my math is so terrible. That's the only reason why there's so much wood putty in all of my trim work. All right? I want to leave it at that. I'm like, well, you know, this is bad math.
2: Well, they say a little caulk, a little paint makes a man what he ain't.
1: Right.
2: The olive on a toothpick and fat guy on a pole vault comparison took my breath away. He really is an artist with his words.
1: Isn't it adorable, though? It's like he's going plunk into a little martini glass.
2: I guarantee the next time you get a martini with an olive on a toothpick, you're going to go...
1: I hear my daughter somewhere from the other side of the table. That is not okay. Because I live for that. It is the air I breathe.
2: Man, you guys, for the trim, do your best. Call the rest, says Pork Steak.
1: It's so terrible.
2: The other thing I have the thought about, fixing it. Then I think to myself, when is this going to be inspected by somebody who gives a rat's ass other than me? And the answer I keep coming up with is none.
1: No, but I know, and that's the problem. It will catch my eye every single time. It drives me crazy, but I can't get away from it. It's a lot of times because when I have something like that in a room, that's where my eyes go to immediately. Mm-hmm. And my second thought, I'm like, yeah, see, that's where I screw. If I would have known math, I would have been able to tighten that up a little bit and made it better. And then my second thought is always, be quiet, Rain Man. You're fine.
2: Yeah.
1: Now stop obsessing over the dumb little things. I'm like, oh, there's 32 toothpicks on the floor. I'm like, shut up, Rain Man. Move along.
2: I still have the saw set up downstairs. Like, I'm going to finish. It's been down there for like 29 months. Little pieces of trim, little sawdust. I'm like, I'm going to leave that right there. I'm not going to clean that up because I got to fix this.
1: So you don't need a saw. You need a Lady Bic. Yeah. So you can just shave a little bit off every time. A little bit off every time.
2: That's why I like doing square rooms, man. Everything's a 45-ish degree angle. You can get that all right.
1: All right. 888-545-5655. We'll get to stupid people doing stupid things here in just a second.
2: What do you do when you shave too far? You're like, I got to start shaving all over again.
1: Yeah, that's why you don't cut the angle on the other end. You leave the other end like infinity. And then you measure it out on the floor. That's what measure it out on the, at the corner, at the base of the floor. Always do the top trim first so that you can get it.
2: See, the naked eye might see this is actually one baseboard, but if you look really closely, you'll know it's 36 little baseboards all linked together like a train.
1: It took you 6 weeks to run trim around the ceiling. Actually, it's 5.5. Your math sucks.
2: Yeah, right.
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We're out of PTO, so it's about as close to the water as we're going to get. 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
5: 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We coordinate it all. 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It gets confusing. 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We help guide you through that process. We don't dictate. We listen to what you're telling us. Okay, I want a sofa that's 78 inches. I want it this, this, this. And a lot of times we'll say, well, you know, it would really help if we saw the room. We'll come out to the house and help you. Put, if you want just that one sofa, we can help you find the sofa. If you say, I want the whole room, we can coordinate everything. 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It's not our taste. 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It's we're trying to give you a finished product that reflects you. Come in, look at what we have, see what we have to offer, and we would love the opportunity to show you what we can do.
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8: The other driver failed to yield at the flashing yellow light and pulled out in front of me, and there was a T-bone collision. I called Hensley, and they were fantastic. They handled everything, and I was able to focus on my healing. It happens. Hire Hensley.
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Because we at the Bear are regulated by the Federal Communications Commission, we are obligated to make public service announcements from time to time. Here is your PSA. Drink plenty of water this summer. And don't be that guy that starts his mower before 8 a.m. on Saturday, jerk. 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

I may not be able to afford brisket for the smoker this summer, but after enough bapples, another slice off the smoked bologna log will still hit pretty good. Cheers, Michiana. 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The Bear.

0: Cheers. 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

damn near 30 years of real rockin' Michiana. 16 years of the Jason Lee and Cluck Show. 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

I was shopping for a new bathing suit and saw a ton of 3-inch inseams. I'm trying to enjoy a pool day and not look like some thirsty hoochie daddy. 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Happy summer, Michiana. From 103.9, The Bear.

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1: Jake Lors of August Burns Red joins me to talk about the band's new record, Season of Surrender. 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